0: Real.
1: Splatoon Raiders was shown a lot more.
0: Yeah, shout out Splatoon.
1: Dude, Splatoon's so good.
0: Another franchise with great music.
1: Oh my god, the music in Splatoon is so
0: It's really good. I think I might have a song from it on setlist tonight. If not, I took it off. But it's really good. And also, Splatoon's one of those games where every time I see it, I think like, oh, I should get that game and play. And I don't, but like, I really do want to. You know what I mean?
1: Yeah.
0: It seems like a fun concept, like really simple and easy to get.
1: I think like if Splatoon was a game on my computer, I would play it like all the time.
0: Mm,
1: but like, I don't want to get on my Switch. I did put I want to say 300 something hours into Splatoon 2 on the Switch, though.
0: Okay.
1: I played that game a lot.
0: Real.
1: I really liked it. The Octo expansion for that one was so good. Mm. I like the single player stages, so I'm glad they're doing like a single player type game for Splatoon.
0: Is that where Raiders is? It's specifically interesting.
1: Yeah.
0: Is it still like the vibe, or is it more of the characters in a different type of game genre?
1: It's pretty similar vibes. It's like the gameplay looks very Splatoon. Honestly, like if somebody told me that it was like a DLC they had too much content for and turned into a full game, I would believe that, because it is a lot of assets and stuff from Splatoon 3, and like the gameplay looks very similar. But I think it looks fun. I'm excited.
0: For real.
1: And there's like upgrades. You can upgrade your stuff. Ooh. Progression. Anyways.
0: Very cute. Very cute.
1: More Rhythm Heaven footage. That game comes out in like 2 weeks or something.
0: I like Rhythm Heaven.
1: It'll be good.
0: Mm-hmm.
1: New Fire Emblem looks good. Still looks good. I'm not like a Fire Emblem guy, but
0: yeah, I think the most I've seen from Fire Emblem is the polygon unraveled about how they all look real alike.
1: Yeah, they do. I've played a few of them. I've beaten one of them, but I've played three houses up until the last map, and I was on like, that's a game with a branching story. There's like four endings to that game, and I was on like the worst ending. I hated the story, so I just stopped playing the game.
0: I think I've played maybe 30 minutes of The Sacred Stone.
1: Oh, really?
0: On the Game Boy.
1: That's fire.
0: It's one of many games that I've had like passed down to me from like my cousins and stuff on the Game Boy Advanced. And I was like, I guess this is the first Fire... It's not the first
1: Fire Emblem. No. I mean, the first Fire Emblem, like, Loki didn't release in America for a long time.
0: Heard.
1: That's the one with Marth in it. But the first one America was called Fire Emblem. That's what they called it over here.
0: Okay.
1: And it was about... you know Roy from Smash Bros? It was his dad.
0: Yeah.
1: It was about his dad. It was a prequel to his game.
0: Oh, Roy Sr. Okay.
1: Yeah, his name is Hollywood and he's lit.
0: Cool.
1: Anyways, I want to play that game really bad. It has Lynn in it also, and she's cool. It's got Hector. But that's not important. The new Fire Emblem looks good. I don't remember what it's called right now.
0: Fortune's Weave.
1: Yes.
0: Fortune's Weave.
1: Dude, there's people of color in that one, which is pretty cool.
0: Shout out!
1: They look like they could definitely be doing better, but it's an attempt.
0: You know what? Cool. We gotta start trying at least to get better. We gotta at least take the wins and keep it pushing.
1: Some are a little like too gray. Like they look almost gray, which is bad. But,
0: yeah, it happens.
1: But it's a step in the right direction.
0: Yeah.
1: Say that. New Xenoblade. New Xenoblade game. Xenoblade, it's not Xenoblade Chronicles. It's Xenoblade Genesis, I believe.
0: Ooh.
1: I want to play that one because it's got an elf as the main character. I like elves.
0: Nice. Pointy ears.
1: Mm-hmm.
0: Cool stuff.
1: They showed like 2 minutes of footage of that, and then I've seen like hour and a half analysis of the 2 minutes of footage we saw, so I'm like, this is serious for Xenoblade fans. So shout out Xenoblade fans.
0: Hey.
1: Kingdom Hearts 4 footage for the first time in actually 4 years.
0: Yeah.
1: I thought we wouldn't see it until after Final Fantasy 7 Retrograde came out. That's not what it's called. It might be what it's called. I don't remember.
0: I don't remember what it's
1: called. Resonance, maybe?
0: I thought that Kingdom Hearts had been done.
1: No. They announced KH4 4 years ago, and they showed like a little bit of footage.
0: Okay.
1: And then Radio Silent.
0: Yeah.
1: But now it's back.
0: They're back. They're in it.
1: Still no release date, but it's coming to Switch, which is cool.
0: Yeah, I think I thought it was a PS4 game.
1: Yeah.
0: Yeah, okay.
1: It normally is. Which makes it really weird, because like, Resident Evil wasn't at the PlayStation conference, Final Fantasy wasn't at the PlayStation conference, and Kingdom Hearts wasn't at the conference for PlayStation.
0: Yeah.
1: I think like developers are moving away from PlayStation exclusive, because it's... Especially in the West, it's not as big.
0: Yeah, I guess that is interesting. I don't hear of as many PlayStation exclusive games. I think especially because I feel like PlayStation 4 is seen as like... I mean, obviously it's not the newest console. Like, stuff is still compatible with it and people still play it. But like, in my mind, like a PlayStation 5 is like so much of a leap console-wise. So I feel like there's not an like in-between console for PlayStation right now for people to be like, oh, I'll just get this.
1: Yeah.
0: And it's still like a more recent, you know what I mean?
1: Yeah. 100%. Because like Xbox low-key has like, they have like their newest console, but they sell like smaller-ish versions
0: yes,
1: of that. Like
0: exactly.
1: More affordable versions.
0: Mm-hmm.
1: In PlayStation is like, we have the PS5 for $500 or you can get it with a disc drive for like $600.
0: Exactly.
1: And it's like,
0: is that
1: I'm not
0: going
1: to do that.
0: Is there anything else I can get you?
1: Can I do like, probably like maybe $400 max and it has a disc drive too?
0: Right.
1: I like the disc drive. I'll buy your games if it got a disc drive.
0: Exactly. No, you got to pay half a ben.
1: And the prices are going up.
0: Oh, man. Oh, boy. Yeah, it's just... It makes more sense as like a consumer to get like a PS or not PS a PC versus yeah. like a PlayStation, because most of the games are on both now.
1: Everything on the PC now.
0: Everything on the
1: awesome.
0: PC,
1: dude. It's so awesome that Square Enix was like, because for the last Final Fantasy game, Rebirth, Final Fantasy VII Rebirth, they didn't release it on PlayStation and PC at the same time. It came out on PlayStation, and then like 9 months later, it was on PC.
0: Ooh.
1: But they said already that it's going to be same day on like Xbox, PlayStation, PC, all of that.
0: That's very
1: which
0: cool.
1: Which is super nice. And I hope they continue doing that for me because it's more convenient.
0: We're doing
1: for
0: this for
1: me.
0: DJ Oldspool. Shout out.
1: Yes. That's what I want to hear.
0: For you.
1: I want to play that game on my computer and not on a PlayStation.
0: Yes.
1: Anyways, last big announcement
0: yes.
1: that we're going to probably on. Talk about for a little bit.
0: Drum roll. This one has different music.
1: Cue my music. Cue my music, DJ Lavender.
0: I'm in it. Oh, it's loading. Hold on.
1: It's fine.
0: Give it like 2 seconds. Like, it's almost there.
1: I'm going to stall for time.
0: Oh.
1: It was a big announcement.
0: Hold on. This is
1: there was a leaf on the screen.
0: Yes.
1: And everyone was shouting Pikmin because it
0: yes,
1: was a little
0: I do
1: sprout.
0: Everyone was shouting Pikmin.
1: It was Pikmin. Everyone. I knew different, though. That background yeah. was all black. There was only one game it could be. Deltarune is here.
0: Yeah.
1: Deltarune is coming
0: Deltarune
1: in like a week
0: tomorrow.
1: And a half.
0: It's if you haven't heard the news and you're a Deltarune fan, I'm sorry.
1: I'm amazed you haven't.
0: You gotta get it out under that rock, guys. It's this month.
1: It's month.
0: It's in 10 days. It's gonna be crazy.
1: I'll put it in my calendar.
0: I
1: that's how serious I was.
0: Low key, I might have to do the same because that. What day of the week is that?
1: It's a Wednesday.
0: Oh man, I have work and stuff.
1: Hey, bring your laptop. It drops at 11 a.m. Get ready.
0: True. Oh, yeah, that is. I'm going to take my lunch break early. Go home. Download Delta. Download the update, rather, because I have the game. But
1: yeah.
0: And it's just, if you already have the game, it's a free, like, you don't have to pay for the next chapter. It's just going to be like a free update.
1: Yeah. I also think they said that they're going to increase the price at some point. So if you're
0: yes.
1: a fan of Delta,
0: Get it now. While there's, you can lock in, like, the best price literally right now. It's the best it's ever going to be.
1: It's like, what, like $20-something for,
0: if
1: like,
0: that, yeah.
1: probably one of the best games I've played.
0: I think it's up there. Like, it's definitely top 10, maybe top 5, maybe top 3. If
1: ooh.
0: I was being really generous, but definitely top 5.
1: I'll say top 10.
0: Yeah,
1: for certain. Very confidently, I'll say
0: confident
1: top 10.
0: Top 10, probable top 5.
1: I'm a little iffy on top 5, but like I love that game, and I think
0: yeah,
1: it's partially just because like the release cycle is fun to follow.
0: Yes,
1: it's like,
0: yes.
1: I think I'm so glad they did it in like chapters, and they're like gradually releasing it instead of like everything all at once. And
0: agreed.
1: I know some people that are like, yeah, I'm just waiting for it all to come out because I want to play it all at the same time.
0: Nah, that's not the fun part though. Like,
1: the fun part is losing your mind.
0: It's going crazy. And especially, oh my gosh, I remember our end of the year show when you had like clued me into this whole like, I guess it's hard to say ARG, but like this like Easter egg, like part of the Deltarune site where like you type in like a email and like a number. It came back.
1: Yeah.
0: Like 2 days ago. And in that time I had like found like a YouTuber who like was covering it and was like, and if you want to get in on this, just join our Discord server. And then as soon as it pops off, we're going to all work together and collect a bunch of the number, the answers. And so like I get like the alert and I'm like, wow. Wow. It was like, it was very surreal. And had I like not played the game up until then, I would have missed all that.
1: Yeah.
0: I mean, like I couldn't get in cause like I hadn't done it before, but like I watched it all happen and everyone was like losing their minds over it. So I'm excited to see what happens with that.
1: I'm so excited.
0: I'm such a fan of all the theories. I'm really,
1: it's fun, man. I think theorizing is fun. It's fun to think about something a lot.
0: And it's like, it's so fun when literally all you can do is like make stuff up because we're not gonna have answers until chapter 5 if
1: no.
0: we do. So like anything
1: it's just
0: you
1: gonna
0: say,
1: leave us with more questions,
0: right? Because that's what happened with chapters 3 and 4. We were like, well, surely this has to happen.
1: Yeah.
0: And they dropped and we said, okay, adjusting like, a little bit.
1: We know Carol is gonna be the knight.
0: Literally,
1: guys. All in on Carol Knight, and then it's like that was like instantly disproven, basically,
0: like,
1: it's
0: almost
1: like,
0: immediately.
1: What?
0: Almost immediately. What? It's have I asked before? I can't remember if we talked about it. Who do you think the knight is?
1: I think I'm gonna keep it very simple. I think it is December Holiday.
0: This is December
1: I feel
0: Holiday.
1: Like there's like
0: I'm not mad at that.
1: There's more. Like, I think the only reason I think that's obvious now is just because I've been, like, a fan of the theories and I've been following all of, like, the ARG content for so long that it's, like, it's just a no-brainer.
0: Yes.
1: You know?
0: It would be honestly kind of crazy if it wasn't December.
1: Yeah.
0: I can't really think of many other people who would be. There is, like, the Rogue. I love the Rudy Knight theme theories because they're just so funny. Like, I love everyone getting any excuse to be like, I know that he's bedridden and he's weak from, like, standing up for too long, but he could take on a couple of, like, fighters. He can really put that down.
1: It's a front. He's lying to us.
0: No, that's my favorite. He's lying to his family, to his daughter, to this random kid who showed up with Chris one day in the hospital, and he's going to church still, and he's coughing. But that's all part of the act. You don't get it.
1: Because he's the roaring knight. He's coughing to stop the roaring, bro. Because otherwise he'd be roaring everywhere. It's got to be Rudy Knight.
0: Oh, my goodness.
1: I think if it's like... I also think if it was like Asriel Knight, I think that could be interesting. And it's like Asriel kind of like getting, I guess, revenge on the town that took deaths from him. Because they were obviously very close.
0: I really like Asriel Knight theory. And I think... The only thing that's, like, a hang-up for me is, like, had Asriel not been the antagonist of Undertale, I'd be really more inclined to see it. Because, like, I think it's really cool to be, like, what if Asriel's, like, been doing all this, like, shady stuff and just, like, pretending like he's at college? Like, that's one of, like, the coolest, like, wow, this whole time. Chris has been, like, going through just horrors after horrors. And, like, Asriel's just been kind of hanging out with them as part of it.
1: And it's like up until now, like it was, the secret was like, if Asriel's here, where is he staying? But then the knight opened the bunker,
0: which was,
1: that could be where Asriel's staying.
0: Very so easily. Like,
1: I don't know, but we'll see something. Maybe,
0: maybe we'll get more, maybe there'll be two knights in the next chapter.
1: It's a Scream scenario. No. Spoilers for 30-year-old movie Scream, by the way.
0: Sorry for bursting your bubble there.
1: Yeah.
0: No, I would love if it's just like, chapter 5 ends and there's just like three knights and they're all just like dancing around and they all leave and take three different people with them.
1: It's like, what do I even do now?
0: Where do we go from here?
1: Fighting one of them was hard enough and we only got the knight to like 80% health, 90% health,
0: and then we got immediately dropped right after, regardless of if you win or not. It's awesome. I think either way it's a question of like, why are they doing it, what's going on? But
1: yeah.
0: Anyway, it's very, looking at the teaser for chapter 5, because they didn't show a lot very intentionally, but it's very Japan themed.
1: Yeah, it's Sugoi.
0: it's funny because what I've seen most pointed towards, which is probably more likely than not going to happen, it's going to be very focused on Asgore's like flower shop, you know? Mm. So I think it's really funny that like all the memes of just like Asgore like
1: in the kimono.
0: Yes, it's like welcome to my dark world. Yes, absolutely.
1: He's like the shogun. I like the theory floating around that it's a combination dark world of his and Carol's, because Carol has the katana above the sink.
0: Ooh.
1: And then it's like Asgore is like the flower king, and then Carol is the shogun.
0: I think that'd be really interesting. I see like the dark world in the flower shop, but what if it's just like in the like the holiday residence, because they have that big garden outside.
1: That's true.
0: So it could just be boom, boom.
1: They showed a little bit of it being like during the festival. Like they showed festival daytime footage.
0: Oh so my goodness, I forgot.
1: We'll see, because it totally could just be like Carol made it in Asgore's flower shop while he was here.
0: Yeah.
1: So it put his stuff into it. It put her stuff into it because she's the one that made it. And we'll see. I'm excited though.
0: And that's not even touching on the Snowgrave root of it.
1: Oh yeah. Oh my god.
0: That's not even touching on the Snowgrave.
1: Because they showed that this was going to be, like, basically as impactful on that route as, like, Chapter 2 and Chapter 4 were, right? Maybe not as much as Chapter 4. They showed, like, something during, like, the Spemben sweepstakes.
0: Yes.
1: So.
0: I do know what you're talking about.
1: I'm scared, boss.
0: I think it has to be different because the Snowgrave ending for Chapter 4 was such a departure from your relationship with Noelle.
1: Yeah.
0: Compared to the normal route.
1: And I think Weird Route is going to be evil this time.
0: It's gonna be real bad, and like that's saying something, because chapter two Weird Route is like already what it is.
1: In chapter 4 was like I put my hands on my head.
0: It's a hard watch, man. Like, oh my god. It's a hard watch.
1: There's no way, bro.
0: Like we got to be here for that. Man. Why would Chris do that?
1: All the people that are like refusing to admit that it's you, the player, doing killing it me. Are so funny.
0: They're giving us every type of out throughout the entire Weird Route. It's like one evil option and like, hey, I was just kidding. I'm so sorry about that. Yeah, like they're trying to bail so hard.
1: It's like, I think so like hard. There's a point where they ask you, it's during the scene in Noelle's room. Yes. Where it's like, you have to do like 4 or 5 different confirmations to continue doing what
0: literally,
1: you're doing.
0: Literally.
1: Sorry. When that chapter came out, there was a post where it's like, Noelle was like, tell me it didn't happen. Tell me it didn't snow. And it's like, it happened. It snew. Yeah. And then it's just Noelle going, what? Like really confused. It snew.
0: It snew.
1: I've been thinking about it snew for so long.
0: That's really... That's really good. It happened. It's
1: yeah, but
0: new.
1: If you do Weird Route, you're like an evil person.
0: You're an evil person, and like,
1: and you're not redeemable. And I'm gonna be doing a day one.
0: I'm gonna, once I finish, I'm going through right now. I'm finishing up chapter 3 Weird Route because I just finished the chapter 4. Oh no, I didn't. I'm doing the egg route for all of them, and then I'm going back and doing the snow gray for all of them. So I'm gonna have those saves loaded up.
1: Yep. I made my master save probably when we talked about it last time, like 6-7 months ago.
0: Yeah.
1: That wasn't even on purpose. But it was like December ish.
0: Yes, it was.
1: So I got my master saves loaded up. I got one with all the eggs, all the secret bosses beaten, one with Weird Route, all the secret bosses beaten.
0: Mm-hmm.
1: I'm ready.
0: I'm gonna have a blank save to like put to duplicate it once we find the secret boss, and if it's like a whatchamacallit, go back and beat it later thing.
1: Yeah. I'll probably sit down and I'll beat the story and like I'll go talk to like all the NPCs I can, and then I'll wait like a few days for all the people that are like good at finding the secret stuff to go find the secret stuff, and
0: where
1: then I'll come
0: the
1: back.
0: Egg room, guys.
1: It's like, I don't know where the egg room is. I don't know how to access the secret
0: so
1: bar.
0: Hard, guys.
1: I don't know how to do
0: what
1: anything.
0: Do you guys think is?
1: I sit around and I scratch my butt and I wait for all like the theorists to find all the code.
0: And they'll
1: stuff
0: find it. They'll scrub through all the code, and I thank them for that.
1: They'll be like, there's a new message from Des in the code, guys, and it's like
0: I mean, read it the to words me. Go on and talk, Magic Man. What you got for me? Yeah. What do you got for me?
1: In English, 4 eyes.
0: Me on all the Deltarune theories. And what does that mean?
1: Yeah, it's like
0: for us regular people.
1: So I was going to say I have a job. No, I don't. I just don't know anything.
0: No, you do. Hey, now.
1: I'm employed here now at the station, guys.
0: Yeah.
1: I'll mediate.
0: Yeah.
1: Yeah. My full-time job is I wake up and I play Destiny 2 and then I go back to bed.
0: You play what now?
1: Oh, wait. Oh, yeah. That can be our soga. Anyways, enough Deltarune. You'll hear us talk about more of that in 2 weeks. Because we will talk about it.
0: Be warned, you got like maybe a week before it's going to get all Deltarune-y in here.
1: Yeah.
0: You I'll mentioned the name of a...
1: Destiny 2 is a live service MMO first-person shooter by Bungie Entertainment. You might know them because they made Halo. Started with Destiny in probably like 2012 on like the Xbox 360 generation of consoles, and then they made Destiny 2 a few years later. Destiny is a franchise, is a game I've played on and off for most of my life since it came out. And recently Bungie has announced that they're terminating the live service support of Destiny 2. Its final update was on Tuesday of last week. And me and my friends, every summer we play Destiny, or for the last 2 summers, we haven't, but we keep talking about it. We always talk about it. We always talk how it's going to be Destiny 2 summer. And now in the corpse of Destiny 2, we are having our Destiny 2 summer. I'm going to miss the Cabal. I'm going to miss the Tower. I'm going to miss Zavala. I'm going to miss Ikora Ray and Cade 6 in them. Cade 6 died. I guess I already missed him. He was played by Nathan Fillion. You know that?
0: Oh, I like that guy.
1: Yeah. I love Destiny 2 and everything it stands for, even though I only get on to do raids like maybe like 3 months of the year. But I've been doing raids again, and it's been really fun. I'm actually tearing up a little.
2: Oh no!
1: It's like it's impacting me.
2: Oh man, is it the bagpipes?
1: It's the bagpipes.
2: I'll turn it up.
1: Yeah, turn it up. Turn it all the way up. I love Destiny 2. I love my awesome weapons. I love Divinity. I did the Divinity quest because all of my weapons are always butt. So I just need to support everyone when I can. I play well. I'm a well warlock. I'll probably be playing Destiny 2 on like Tuesday. I've been playing with DJ High on Thurston.
2: Shout out.
1: Yeah.
2: Big ups.
1: I did. There's a really hard raid in that game that there's like the final encounter is against Riven, the final Aramkara, which is a wish dragon that grants wishes. But Riven got turned evil by the Taken Blight. So you have to kill Riven. And Riven is a fight that has like a bunch of. It's very involved.
2: Okay.
1: But there's a really easy cheese where you just like go to where Riven is at the beginning of the fight and you can just hit her in the foot a bunch of times and do enough damage to kill her.
2: Wow.
1: But I didn't want to do that. So I beat Riven legitimately like 2 nights ago.
2: That's
1: or
2: powerful.
1: Maybe it was last night. Last night I beat Riven legit, which is something I've wanted to do for a long time.
2: You fulfilled your destiny.
1: Yeah. Oh. I like that. I like that from you.
2: Thanks.
1: Yeah, but it's the best time to get into Destiny 2 right now because all of it's on sale. If you never touched the game before, boot it up. Go see the tower. Go see my home. That's where I came from.
2: Whoa.
1: I may talk about Final Fantasy 14 because that is my favorite MMO. I love that one a lot. But Destiny 2 is where I came from. That was my first MMO. So it means something to me. Shout out to Destiny 2.
2: Shout out.
1: Yeah, anyways, that was really boring. Speaking of first-person shooters, though.
2: Speaking of first-person shooters, shout out Destiny. I've played you once and you were fun.
1: Yeah.
2: You were the first MMO. Is that what it is?
1: Yeah, it's an MMO.
2: You were the first MMO I played as well. So,
1: you played it for like 30 minutes?
2: I did, and I had a great time.
1: Yeah.
2: I felt so cool.
1: Yeah, because it's got like, you can like double jump and you got like guns and stuff.
2: I learned what R2 and L2 were from that game, and that's a real thing.
1: That's so funny.
2: That's a real. Wow, I'm looking for a thing. Sorry, one second. I found it.
1: Like, what is L2? Oh, it's this. This one?
2: Yeah, I really felt like I was unlocking some secrets with that too.
1: Yeah,
2: I said, wow, no one's teaching me how to do it like they are.
1: Yeah, and they taught you,
2: and they did, and now I'll know forever. But in the ashes of Destiny 2, we have one singular character being rebirthed. From Big Overwatch.
1: And yep, it's Winston too.
2: They're making another one. He's twice as big.
1: He's twice as big, and he's still gonna jump on you. Widowmakers beware.
2: In all honesty, we've got a new damage character. Her name is Xion.
1: Yeah.
2: Releasing season 3 of Overwatch. There's also a bunch of other stuff coming out this season, or at least. So powerful, the horns.
1: Yeah.
2: Or at least theorized to come out this season.
1: Yeah, they're putting Rudy Knight in the game.
2: And he's going to cause some damage.
1: Oh, yeah.
2: But let's chat about her.
1: Xion.
2: What'd you think?
1: I think she looks fun. I'm not crazy about it. I think the motorcycle looks really obnoxious to use because she has a motorcycle button.
2: She does.
1: I will definitely need to, like, I'm very much a person where, like, I can look at all the tooltips and I can watch gameplay, but I'm like, I need to feel how she plays in my hands.
2: Agreed.
1: To have a real opinion, but, like, she got the dual pistols, which is cool. She got, like, the motorcycle, which is cool. She does, like, a dash thing.
2: Yes.
1: It looks like she's gonna be, like, a kind of mid-range fighter where, like, you can kind of pull back and, like, just, like, blast him with the pistols, but definitely be more effective closer.
2: She's got her... The assigned sub role is flanker.
1: Yeah, that makes sense.
2: So, yes.
1: So, if you see her on the enemy team, go take those health packs.
2: Yup.
1: Also, something really cool is one of her major perks is she gets the abilities of every other damage sub role.
2: Faces of Death, that seems insane.
1: That seems nuts.
2: Okay. Let me refamiliarize myself with all of the other damage sub.
1: I remember there's the one where if you kill someone, you get to reload really fast. There's the one where if you shoot somebody and they're, like, below half health, they're, like, marked for a little bit and, like, you can see them through walls.
2: Yes.
1: The health pack flank one. And then I don't remember the last one. There's one more, I think.
2: There's sharpshooter and specialist. When you eliminate an opponent, you got bonus reload speed.
1: Yeah.
2: Critical hit reduces the cooldowns of your moving abilities.
1: That's it. That's going to be crazy.
2: That is tough. That one's tough. Does she have things that boost her crit damage, or did I make that up?
1: I don't think so, but she just has, like, a nice dash. So if you just, like, hit headshots and you get to dash around a lot. Like, and that's going to be annoying to deal with.
2: That's, oof, I feel like that's going to get
1: obnoxious
2: almost immediately.
1: Yeah.
2: Or at least need to. I'm hoping and crossing my fingers that it's not the same as Sierra where she's in comp super, super close after
1: release. It's gonna be exactly the same thing they do every time where like the character is super busted for like 2 weeks to a month after release, and then they say we have to nerf this character, and then they're like basically useless for like a patch, and then they say we went too far, and then they just they're just like pretty good for a while.
2: Because
1: that's what they did to Mauga. I think Mauga on release was so funny because they released him and then they said, we're gonna take our company Christmas break now, we're gonna be on our winter break.
2: You guys just be at home with all your technology and be nice, okay?
1: Yeah, and Mauga was like an abomination of a character.
2: He was banned. People did not like him.
1: Yeah, he was messed up. And then they nerfed him too hard, and then they nerfed

0: hard, and then they nerfed him too hard. Now he's just like fine. He's like good. Yeah.
1: He's all right.
0: Yeah, and I think that's how it should be.
1: I wonder if there's any other like patch notes that they've released. I don't think they do that beforehand.
0: Yeah, I think normally they'll do it like day of or like maybe day before. Which
1: when does season 3 release?
0: I think it's on Tuesday.
1: Really?
0: I think it's like soon.
1: Wow. But what was I gonna say? It is. It's Tuesday. Yep. Oh man.
0: I'll probably play that day.
1: I might just hop on after my class. I imagine that the role queues are going to be disastrous.
0: Oh yeah, DPS sure. Will not be able to play the game.
1: Just go ahead and load a tank.
0: I'm a DPS player.
1: Yeah, I'm everything but a DPS player. Which is the only other team, if you could imagine. But,
0: well,
1: yeah.
0: I mean, normally I'll just play Phil, but like DPS is my favorite characters because I like Sierra and I like Unrun and I like.
1: You're good on both of them.
0: Yeah, I'm kind of nice. I'm nice at the game. I like Emre.
1: It's a good day. It's a good day.
0: Emre is fun.
1: I've actually been like kind of bad on support recently. I've been pretty solid on tank. I mean, I'm solid on Sigma, so that's like.
0: Dude, and he's so fun.
1: He's so fun because you just kind of you throw up the bombs and the bombs find their way to people.
0: Yeah, you just like. Throw it against the wall and it like goes boink boink boink and it hits somebody right in the head. It's
1: exactly.
0: Like, I planned that.
1: Yeah, and that's what I went through the entire time. but I feel like I'm getting a better handle of how not to like be fearful of being one shot by like every attack.
0: Yeah.
1: Like I usually am on support. I'm just like, oh no, they're gonna ult and I'm gonna die. And I play Zig and I'm like, whoa, didn't know that was an option to survive that.
0: Yeah.
1: Very cool.
0: I'm the exact same, but it's like I'll play like DPS, which has like a lot of, or not a lot of my, the DPSs I play have a lot of movement options.
1: Mm-hmm.
0: So like I'll be like, I'm safe on this because I get to move out of the way, or like on tank, I'll be like, I'm just really tanky right now. But when I play support, I don't play like supports with a ton of movement. So I'm just like suffering.
1: You're just like, why are they on me?
0: It's like, I can't
1: get
0: do anything.
1: Get them off.
0: I'm playing Zenyatta, man.
1: Truly.
0: What do I do?
1: Ugh. I love my girl Yari, but they love to attack her.
0: Yeah. And you got like one button with like a 10 second cooldown
1: exactly.
0: To get away from people.
1: I only
0: have
1: so many twirls. But back to Xian.
0: Yeah.
1: Her design is cool.
0: It's cool.
1: I think I like the, I'll say like gimmick of her. She's a humanoid Omnic, but she talks through her throat.
0: Yeah.
1: And that like nothing moves. She just like highlights right.
0: Yeah. Like she can move her face, but she doesn't move her lips when she's talking.
1: Which is cool.
0: I think that's lit.
1: I think it makes sense.
0: Yeah.
1: I think it's interesting that I think this is the first like really humanoid Omnic.
0: Yeah, with like a face that like expresses a lot. Yeah.
1: Like there's Zenyatta, but he's a robot.
0: Yeah, the Zenyatta, his face doesn't move. Like Orisa, like her eyes move, but that's kind of it.
1: Yeah, and it's still very like you look at it, you're like, oh, mechanical.
0: Yeah,
1: but this is very very humanoid. I didn't watch her second trailer. I don't fully know her lore and stuff, but
0: I don't know if I did either. I watched the initial release trailer,
1: yes,
0: and the reveal trailer, and I watched the gameplay trailer, but that's
1: I did not. I got
0: kind
1: watched
0: of
1: it. But you know, shout out. I'm hoping for the next one to be a tank, even though I won't say like I'm a tank main. I love new tanks. And I feel
0: new
1: like it's been
0: fun.
1: A hot minute. I think Domina was obviously
0: Domina
1: she's the last one, but
0: yeah, she was released with the whole crowd.
1: Mm-hmm.
0: But
1: back
0: I feel like before
1: January,
0: that it had been a while.
1: It definitely had been. I'm trying to think what the last new character, not Venture, no.
0: Before the whole group of people
1: before
0: was,
1: January, yeah. Yeah.
0: I feel like I should know this because I was playing the game at that time like a lot. Who was it?
1: Let's see. You have my guess is Venture.
0: I wasn't Venture. It was somebody after Venture. It was.
1: I can't think who though. Oh no, actually I don't. I said oh, and I didn't have a word after that.
0: Was it Hazard?
1: This list is outdated. Sorry, I tried to go to Blizzard and Blizzard didn't give me the info I need.
0: Dude, because Blizzard sucks.
1: Onto
0: you gotta
1: the
0: go
1: wiki.
0: Overwatch wiki.
1: I
0: think it was Hazard, but that might just be like me saying that's the newest character. Was it Weeyong? It wasn't Weeyong.
1: Oh, I think you're right.
0: Would it being Weeyong?
1: Yeah, I think that might be it. I completely forgot about it.
0: Overwatch heroes. Damn, there's 52 heroes.
1: Whew, doesn't feel like. No, it does.
0: It doesn't. It feels like too many.
1: Weeyong was second newest. No, there was.
0: Oh, it was Vendetta.
1: Yep. Yeah. Yep.
0: Yeah.
1: And then No, Unrun was released.

0: That was part of the bunch, I think.
1: Yeah.
0: But, yeah, it was...
1: Forgot about that. Yeah, so it has been a while since last tank then, because it was, like, DPS, or it was the group, and then it was DPS support, DPS tank.
0: Wow. Yeah, Hazard was the most recent tank, but that was in...
1: That was in 2024.
0: 2 years ago. Over 2 years ago at this point. My goodness.
1: Let's see some more tanks, y'all.
0: Come on now.
1: Let me know.
0: Give me some beefy guys out there. Big, strong people on the front line.
1: Oh, yeah.
0: Give
1: me someone new to be treat like a bullet sponge.
0: You know what I mean? I'm excited for more lore. I'm excited for all that.
1: Oh, yeah.
0: They mentioned my girl, Illyari. Not by name, but, like, they mentioned, like, her goings-on.
1: Sojourn was in the trailer, which was cool.
0: Yes!
1: Because I like Sojourn a lot.
0: I like that she's popping up. She's doing stuff that Overwatch is, like, out and about. I like Venture as a character. I think they're very funny. Mm-hmm. They had, like, a little comic animatic thing.
1: Oh, really?
0: Yeah. I think I saw that. Their voice actress voiced all the voices in a comic with Lifeweaver Adventure.
1: I messed with that.
0: Yeah. It was cute. I liked it. But yeah. Overwatch.
1: New character on Tuesday. Probably fun.
0: Probably. And if you play against them, good luck.
1: I hate your shots. Odds
0: be ever in your favor.
1: I believe in you.
0: I hope that none of your heroes get nerfed.
1: Yep. That's the real secret.
0: They nerfed my girl. My girl's healing. My daughter. It's like way less now. It's so sad.
1: I hope they buff all my characters.
0: I hope your characters get buffed. I hope all of your enemies' characters get
1: Let's see. I want Orisha nerfs.
0: Hot takes.
1: Let's see. Who else do I want, like, nerfed a lot? Like, I want Kiriko nerfs just because Kiriko's annoying. I don't like Kiriko all the time.
0: I don't like getting hit in the head by Widowmaker. That's just me.
1: Widowmaker out of the game. Take Genji out of the game.
0: Take Maze Freeze ult. I can't stand it. Oh, my gosh.
1: It's
0: too much. I can't do it anymore.
1: Just take them all out of the game. Take everyone.
0: Take everyone but my five favorite guys out the game, and then let me and my friends.
1: Let's see. I want Winston in every game. I love Winston.
0: Mm-hmm.
1: Give me...
0: Can we keep Sigma?
1: Yeah, we can keep Sigma.
0: Nice. Okay.
1: I like Sigma a lot.
0: He's a funny little guy.
1: Yeah. And he throws the rock.
0: He does.
1: Duh, take Hazard out of the game.
0: Yeah, he can go.
1: He was added during the period where I didn't play that much, so I don't know what he does still. So, like, I just don't want to see him.
0: I don't like his big spiky rock.
1: Yep.
0: I'll say it again. I don't like how Mayfreeze people. I get hit so much. It hurts so bad. I can't do it anymore.
1: If you have Kiriko on your team, she can actually Suzu you. She can Suzu you during the mail, and then
0: she doesn't.
1: Take Suzu out of the game. Actually, just you can keep Kiriko, just take Suzu out of the game.
0: Because if I'm trying to do my Solar Blast, whatever, and then she's just like not Solar Blasted anymore, then what's the point?
1: It's like I'm playing Onron. I'm lighting her on fire. Suzu cleanses the fire.
0: So what's the point?
1: Overwatch. Blizzard. We've talked about this.
0: You've heard our emails.
1: I've sent a lot of them.
0: Our fervent letters. I think they should add a character from Air College and Earth College.
1: And add Avatar College, too.
0: Add whatever. Avatar College. And make them twins and the enemies of Onomuya.
1: That'd be cool.
0: I think that they should do that.
1: And I think that's not crazy.
0: I think that's perfectly normal. Yes. Yeah.
1: Yeah.
0: Do we have a jam for them to play, or shall we talk more about all our nerdy things?
1: I didn't have anything prepared. Oh, you're in the chair.
0: I'm in the chair. Well, since I don't either, what we can do is talk about Avatar College.
1: You know
0: what?
1: Yeah.
0: Whoa.
1: Wait, what if we segued that?
0: What if we... Hold on. I got a crazy... I meant to break that down first.
1: No, it's fine. It doesn't matter.
0: Talk about Avatar College...
1: What Avatar, like some sort of the last airbender?
0: Oh, like Aang in them. Avatar, yeah.
1: Avatar Aang in them, that's a new season.
0: Oh my goodness. But I've been on an Avatar kick as of recently. I can't remember what spurred me into it.
1: It's just generally back right now.
0: Great.
1: Like there's like the movie that's coming out in like September or whatever, October.
0: Yeah.
1: Oh my gosh,
0: that's what did it. It was the movie.
1: There's like the game, the fighting game, which I think got postponed like a few weeks, but it looks really good.
0: They put
1: Kyoshi in that game.
0: Shout out.
1: She's really tall. She's
0: gonna be dangerous.
1: And she's tall in that one, which is cool. And then the live action series.
0: And then the, you know what? Let's talk about the live action series.
1: Yeah, let's start with that.
0: Because I yesterday I had some friends over. We watched the fifth Descendants movie, or the fourth one.
1: Oh, I saw you logged that, bro.
0: I did.
1: You really liked it.
0: I gave it a one, and I said, "Call us Jaladin." We replayed that scene a couple of times. It's really funny. Go look it up. But in that whole thing, I can't remember how we got on Avatar, but I was like, have you seen the new casting for Toph? Because part of the reason why we watched Avatar, The Last Airbender from season 2, book 2, Earth, is because Toph is my girl. I think Toph's many people's girls.
1: Toph is lit.
0: Toph is kind of sick and fire, and I was very interested in how they were going to do her live action casting, because I was like, you know, Toph, if you don't know her character, she's fully blind, she sees with like earth bending, and in the casting call they had like asked for people that were blind or partially blind.
1: Oh, really?
0: Specifically, but they didn't end up going with anybody who is partially blind.
1: Oh,
0: and to me, I thought that that was an interesting move, to say the least. I didn't think it was the craziest thing in the world to be like a lot of like blind people aren't fully blind. There's spectrums to blindness. I feel like it could have been really interesting to like be like, whoa, we have this person who can like maybe only see like light and dark, or like can only see out of one eye or something, and like they're gonna be tough. But they have like a blind consultant, basically like a what you call it, someone on set who's blind, who's gonna be helping the actress.
1: Oh, like a, I guess the only like kind of compares like an accent coach kind of, but yeah, for being blind.
0: Precisely, yes. Which is, in so many words, yeah, they're really singing. But Mia Shay, I believe is how you pronounce her name, is going to be tough. I'll show DJ Oldspiel here. This is her. And it got me on a whole rabbit hole about the entire Avatar, The Last Airbender live action casting. Because Toph in the show, I think very notably, is like the youngest of like the Avatar crew. Like, yeah, she's the youngest, she's the shortest, but she's super duper tough. And the Mia Shay, who's playing Toph, is 19 years old. And Aang right now is 16.
1: Oh.
0: So it's just like, and it would be, it'd be one thing if like I saw her as Toph and I was like, nah, I feel like that could like pass for like 12, and like,
1: no, she looks kind of like old.
0: Like an adult woman. And like there's one scene in particular, like I mean, obviously I've seen her in another movie a while back while she was like, I think like actually 12. I'm looking for the scene of her in the Beifong Manor to show as a visual. This one's also not
1: like, but she look old. Like, I need to see her next to the rest of the cast to really talk about it.
0: To be
1: like,
0: fair, this is what Avatar Aang hit puberty between seasons.
1: Yeah.
0: So it's really like a Walker Scobel thing in Percy Jackson of like, he grew up in between seasons. There's nothing you can do about it because, you know, he's a teenage boy who just hit puberty. So like, oops. But
1: I can't wait for that to happen to the Harry Potter series they're dumping $1 million into.
0: Because it's gonna. Like, you can't stop it from happening. You can't stop
1: time.
0: You can't.
1: Time is gonna happen.
0: I don't even know what to look up. But my biggest thing is just like,
1: she look old.
0: This is a grown woman.
1: Yeah.
0: How is her dad gonna stop from leaving?
1: It's like,
0: what is the argument now that she's not like a this little
1: stop.
0: Girl?
1: Stop. You're my little girl. You're 10. You have to go to the elementary school and you're blind and you can't see.
0: And she's 19 years old.
1: She's like towering over him.
0: She's like, Dad, I'm going to go. You can't control my life anymore.
1: You can't stop me, Dad. I'm a 19-year-old woman.
0: Like, you actually can't stop me. I'm just going to go.
1: It's like Ben Platt and
0: Dear
1: Evan Hansen.
0: Feels very much, very that. Mayhap.
1: Stranger Things kids in Stranger Things.
0: Yeah, we're all 18 years old, and I'm not Caleb McLaughlin, and I'm 26.
1: Crazy, bro?
0: But yeah, I was just, I feel like it doesn't bode well that like they're, I mean, you can't stop them from aging. Like, what are you gonna do? But like,
1: you look, he didn't try.
0: You did, you know what I mean? Like, off the gate, she's 19 years old, and like, my brother is also 19, my little brother, And, like, I look at him, he's about to go to college. And I'm like, I couldn't stop him. From, I could politely ask him, like, not to run off or, like, do whatever. But, like, he's leaving home for college. Like, he's not living nearby. That's what Tafa's going to be like. And it's going to be very crazy to, like, watch her, like, in her getup be like, oh, I'm a hopeless little girl.
1: Little?
0: Right. So I wonder.
1: Sokka's going to just go, little? Right. What are you talking about?
0: You're taller than me. And, Aang, and Katara.
1: Like, that's the Avatar, and you tower over him. What are we doing here?
0: And, okay, and I need to double check this, but I was told live action episode schedule for season two, because season two is the book two, obviously. Right, so this is from 3 years ago. Thank you very much. I heard, pray tell, that The Serpent's Pass was going to be the first episode, which I don't know where we got that from, but
1: nah, I don't know.
0: Could be crazy.
1: Could be nuts.
0: Could be insane. And one thing from the trailer that I did see that I was very confused about is that Toph is teaching Aang earthbending in, like, the studio that she was learning earthbending in. Which is, like, categories not what happens. Like, it's just not what happens. Like, in the show, if you're unfamiliar with Avatar, whoa.
1: But, like, watch it, bro.
0: You know what I mean? It's pretty good. It's on Netflix. Check it out. But Toph runs away from home. She's, like, being hunted down by her family because she's considered, like, being stolen from the Avatar. And she teaches Aang earthbending, like, on the road as they're traveling and stuff. And she's learning earthbending beforehand in, like, this earthbending academy. And Aang also learns, but not from her, from her teacher. So, like, her teaching him earthbending, like, in her, like, home studio is just very confusing.
1: Yeah.
0: It's very interesting. And then there's a thing of, like, her actress being like, I want to take Toph in, like, a more feminine direction.
1: Toph is not really, like, a super feminine character.
0: And it's by choice, which is the craziest part. It's like, Toph grew up in, like, high society. She's super rich. She knows she gets dolled up all the time. And as soon as she leaves home, she makes an active choice. She's like, I don't want to do that.
1: She hates doing
0: it. It's not that, like, she doesn't know how to, like, dress up, or it's just like, oh, like, well, I want to make it more realistic. But I'm like, what's realistic is that she wants to be this way. And, like, sometimes she likes dressing up. When I go to Bossing, say, it's like, oh, yeah, let's go have a girl's day with Katara. Sure. And that's, like, a whole thing. But if we start out that she's, like, very stereotypically feminine.
1: One of her, like, introductory scenes is her, like, beating a guy up in, like, an underground fighting ring.
0: Like, it's, that's tough. So I don't really know where we're gonna go with the whole, so, but
1: yeah. I the one thing I will say is, like, I saw, like, a teaser trailer. I think it was, like, they showed, like, Azula for the first time or something. Dude, that show is just so gray.
0: I don't even want to talk about it. It's color graded so weirdly. And, like, it's blocked so weirdly. Like, I feel like all of the scenes, I get that they're on, like, blue screens and it's like, oh, you got to be far away. But I feel like they intentionally make it, like, empty looking. Like, it feels like we're still waiting for the rest of, like, the set pieces to arrive. And I'm like, you guys have Netflix money. At least do a little something here or there.
1: Yeah, it's crazy. It's so great. And, like, Avatar isn't, like a super, like, vibrant series, but there's color there for certain.
0: Exactly. I feel like a big part of it is, like, the nature of the world, and, like, these places are, like, full of life because you learn about, like, the spirit realm and all that, and it's like, oh, there's things that are, like, alive because of, like, the environment. Every place in that show looks dead. Like, the spirit's been gone. Like,
1: it's crazy.
0: It's really...
1: It's not right.
0: It's really gray. And I just... It's... I recently watched, like, a fan series about Red Hood Resurrection. And I was watching, I was like, it's crazy, like, when fan content kind of does, like, the part that's, like, easy well, and they're like, oh, you know, they have, you know, different money constraints there. But, like, Avatar, like, the live-action show fails in, like, the dialogue and, like, the colors. Like, those are the easy parts. Like,
1: yeah.
0: You can do that for free. You just write it better, and then you go on DaVinci Resolve, and you put the colors better. And, like, the VFX are gorgeous in some scenes. Like, I'll never knock them for that. They did that well. But, like, then do the show good.
1: It's like, you can spend $1 billion on the VFX, but if you got to spend $1 billion on, like, a lighting technician.
0: Just there's one or two on set. Can we not just kind of
1: color graders
0: blast them with fluorescence and see what happens?
1: It's crazy. But like Hollywood has had a gaffing problem for a while.
0: And it's crazy. Like, bro, get me in there.
1: Dude.
0: I love to gaff stuff. I'm not even lying.
1: Looking at like Wicked 2 is so crazy. Because like those are, Wicked is a very colorful like musical. Mm. There's a lot of like life and world there. It's based on The Wizard of Oz, which is like the first like big color movie.
0: It's. Yeah, exactly.
1: So
0: exactly
1: it's like, that. why is this the grayest film I've ever seen? Yeah. Well. Here's my transition.
0: Oh, that's good.
1: I've seen some grayer films.
0: I see it. Tell me about that.
1: So, the Marvel Cinematic Universe is known for being really gray and
0: boring. I'm familiar.
1: Really gray and like a lot of brown, and like if mm-hmm. you like you look at like the final fight scene from Endgame, and it's like it's just so ugly.
0: It's really like
1: they're in like a giant like rock quarry, and there's like nothing, and like the sky is dark, and it's just like all of the colors washed out of all of their uniforms, and it's like we're superheroes. We should have some color.
0: Just a little bit.
1: But I just recently watched a movie mm-hmm. from the Marvel Cinematic Universe that we talked about. One of our first episodes, we talked about this. And we talked about Captain America Civil War.
0: We did. We did indeed.
1: And you and DJ Fish hated it.
0: We had some strong opinions.
1: You had some strong opinions on it. And I was sitting there and I was like, I haven't seen this movie in like a long time, so I can't really talk. But now I've seen it. I've rewatched it not last night, but like a few nights ago. I watched it. I think I started that movie at 3 a.m. and I started texting our group chat about it at like 5:30. Yep. And DJ Fish was replying live because
0: she's in a different time zone. So that was like
1: with all the tax of it.
0: Yes, you know you got to get far to do that.
1: Yeah, so. And DJ, we were talking for like 45 minutes, and DJ Fish was like, "Why are you awake? It's like 6 a.m." I said, "I was watching Civil War."
0: Hilarious.
1: Anyways,
0: hilarious.
1: I liked it.
0: It's oof. So let's talk about that, huh?
1: Yeah.
0: And we'll talk about the other part of it that we need to talk about later. But what did you love about Civil War?
1: I think it takes Cap's character in a really interesting way. I will say also very, very clearly, you were both Team Iron Man. I am very stalwartly Team Cap.
0: Interesting.
1: Because I think they're trying to do what's best. I think it's so funny. When they're like doing like the part where they're like, we have to go recruit other heroes for our fight, and they're like, we're bringing in the Ant-Man, and Cap goes and gets Ant-Man because Ant-Man beat up Anthony Mackie in Ant-Man 1.
0: It's hilarious.
1: Yeah, he broke into the Avengers compound.
0: Yeah.
1: And then Iron Man is like, I know a kid from Queens, and they bring in Spider-Man.
0: And he does like,
1: no, but the thing that kills me is Spider-Man is like, yeah, the reason I do all this is because after I got my powers, whenever I saw like strife in the world, I felt like if I was doing nothing to help that, then if I sat around doing nothing, if I didn't help at all, it would be like me doing that, which is Cap's whole thing. Cap's whole thing is like, if we have to go through like several layers of bureaucracy to help people, we're not going to be able to help anyone. Yeah. And that's what Spider-Man says. And Iron Man's like, I cannot tell him what Captain America stands for.
0: You're getting on the plane. Don't worry about it.
1: Hey, we're going to send you to Germany. We're going to send you to Munich right now. And you're going to go beat up American war hero Captain America Steve Rogers.
0: You're going
1: to
0: bond over being from New York together, but you got to beat him up. I need you
1: to beat him
0: up
1: for you. I'm from Brooklyn. I'm Captain America.
0: Queens. I'm from Queens.
1: They got W. Bantz in that movie, though.
0: Who?
1: Like, every character has good banter.
0: Oh, yes.
1: I think especially Sam and Bucky, I think they have some great dialogue.
0: It's the budding like buddy cop that was Falcon and the Winter Soldier, Captain America and the Winter Soldier.
1: Dude.
0: I don't disagree about Cap's character. I feel like you get a clear look at like what he's about. I think it's very funny coming from Cap because, not funny, I guess, I guess looking at his backstory, he did like lie to get into the army, but like,
1: oh, yeah.
0: He was like a USA, sir, yes, sir. He was Mr. America.
1: Yeah.
0: And
1: he was just an army boy following directions. And I think that's honestly a big part of the reason why he's against it so much is because he's like, I see what happens when you only follow directions. Because even in Captain America 1 and in Captain America the Winter Soldier, he went against the wishes of the army a lot. Like, a big part of the first movie is he's just like doing like war tours as just like a symbol. Like, he's not really like fighting in the war at all. He's just like, I'm just a strong guy. I'm the symbol of the nation. I'm a guy who came from nothing, and you should go fight for your country. I'm big and I'm straight. I'm big and I'm buff and I'm blonde and I'm America.
0: Captain America wants you to join the army.
1: Yes, yeah. And then like they're out in out of some war field.
0: It's been forever since I've seen it.
1: Yeah, but they're like out somewhere in Cap here's like they kidnapped like Bucky and like 20 other guys and they're in like some yeah. Germany base. And he just like goes. He goes and like, the entire army is like, we can't do this. But he and Peggy just go. They run over there. Howard Stark is there for some reason, I think. He lends them a plane. Yeah. Howard Stark is there. So like it's very baked into his core that he listens to his heart more than directions.
0: Yeah.
1: And so I think it's important that he's on that side in the war.
0: Which makes sense.
1: Yeah. So I think it's very consistent for him, which I liked. But yes, continue. Yes, yes. Sorry I interrupted you.
0: No, I mean, that's more of a concise like explanation about it because it's been forever since I've seen the other Captain America movies.
1: Which those are great films. I think they're not half bad.
0: I rock with them a lot.
1: I like Cap a lot. I think I just like him.
0: He has his moments, I think. Yeah. I don't know. I'm always drawn to, I guess, more of, like, the fringe characters, but...
1: I think that's fair. I don't think he's, like, my favorite guy, but I think, mm-hmm. like, in terms of the big hitters that are in a lot of movies, I think he's, like, the most consistently well-written, because it's also kind of easy. He's just a guy that cares.
0: He cares, and he cares a lot, and he usually cares about the direction, but sometimes he cares about his heart, and it beats it out.
1: He cares about punching people really hard, which is, like, the other reason I like him is because it's easy to do fight scenes that don't look bad, because it is just people hitting each other. Yeah. It's not like the CGI suit. energy blast. I'm throwing the hammer at you. It's like it's just like no. Hammer. I am getting in there. I'm gonna throw the shield maybe, but I'm just punching you in the mouth. I'm just gonna do that.
0: I think it's just there's so many like Wanda in that movie is like
1: dude. It's so she's just so
0: actually
1: bad.
0: A problem.
1: We were just talking about an adult woman that is supposed to be playing a child. She looks like she's 30.
0: Yes,
1: and Iron Man is like, we can send you to high school if you want. Like, we're going to send you back to high school. It's like, what are you talking about?
0: I feel like they don't know what they want from a character. Looking, like, watching it back, I couldn't tell if she was supposed to be played for a teenager or if this was the beginning of her and Vision's relationship. If it's supposed to be flirting, because the next time we see her, if I'm not mistaken, is, well, it's in, you know, Avengers Endgame and all that. But, like, her and Vision together. It's Infinity War, and they're like this. They're tight.
1: They like live together, and not in like the Avengers compound. Like, they have like an apartment.
0: Exactly.
1: Somewhere. It's like, what are we doing?
0: It feels weird because Vision reads as old man from the get. Like
1: he's like grandpa.
0: He's like a grandpa for real. And then they're all treating her like a child. And then they start a life together. I don't know if I like that.
1: It's weird. It's really weird. But, it's like arguably way weirder than like the Hulk Black Widow romance they did for some reason, which that was crazy.
0: They tried it and
1: that was abysmal. Didn't give. And that's part of the reason why Age of Ultron is such a bad movie.
0: Yeah, yeah. But the thing is that like Wanda does bad stuff and she's like when she explodes the floor of a research facility and at the top of the film and then Cap's like, listen though, like you gotta chill on her. And then Iron Man, rightfully so, was like, nah, she's, like, dangerous for a little bit. Like, we should probably get that under wraps. Like, we can't let her out here with, like people-ending powers like that. We gotta have some you know, blockades because, I don't know.
1: Yeah, I mean, to be fair to her, she didn't blow that guy up. He was blowing himself up. She just moved where he was exploding.
0: Which is true, but, like, had they had, like, a little oversight, someone should have been, like, directing her to do so because... Don't send the bomb where all the people are. Like, someone's got to know that there are a bunch of people out there.
1: She was just like, I have to send it away from Captain America because he will die because he's also tweaking right now. Because Crossbones, by the way, Crossbones is a Marvel snap card. He's 4 cost, 10 power. You can play him only in locations you're winning. He's in that movie for 5 minutes. I had to bust that one out real quick. But like Crossbones is like, I have a message for you from Bucky Barnes.
0: Yeah.
1: And then Captain's like,
0: and so he's out of commission and she's trying to do her best and she ends up getting more people killed because of it.
1: Yeah.
0: And I'm just like, yeah, I don't know. And then there's the whole Bucky of it all. Like, bro.
1: Bucky's a good guy.
0: You can't kill this guy's mom and then beat him up, bro. Like, you can't, even if your mind controls, I get it. That's tough. Yeah. That sucks. Like, but you gotta understand, like, a sorry would have been nice. That's just all I'm saying.
1: Yes, but like- also, like, if you found out that I killed your parents and I was like, sorry, I wasn't myself, would that do anything for you?
0: What would do less is that if you jumped me.
1: Well, the thing is he wasn't jumping them. Iron Man started the jumping. Bucky was escaping. He was running away.
0: Can you blame him? because he was escaping really and running away. Like, I guess like Cap has known Bucky for longer, but like he's got to know that like the place that Iron Man in right now, this is not the craziest reaction. So like it's going not. As hard as they do on him, the both of them, both these super soldiers just jumping him bad, putting the shield in his like core is crazy work.
1: It was kind of crazy.
0: He's got to sit there with the fact that he just watched his parents get snuffed out by that guy. And then he jumped him with his buddy. And they left him. That's so crazy.
1: They didn't want to die. They got to fight for themselves sometimes.
0: He couldn't have killed them. Like, there had to. There could have been like a.
1: Iron Man was going to kill that guy.
0: I'm sure he. Like, what if we just big bonk to the head? I don't know. Something else. If they had, like, taken Bucky in and been like, listen. Listen, Iron Man, you gotta understand, like, put him on a lie detector, do whatever you gotta do. Like, that wasn't him, but we can figure out who it was. Now they were like, we gotta get out of here.
1: Dude, it's because Iron Man was, like, he was in, like, a blood rage. Because, like, especially, like, the beginning of the movie is, like, him showcasing his, like, new virtual memory therapy tech. Oh, yeah,
0: and which it's, was, like, the animated is so weird. Yeah. Or,
1: dude, so the weird, young so version weird. Of him looks like Dustin Hoffman in The Graduate, and it killed me. But
0: it's so uncomfortable.
1: But it's like showing like I'm still not over this. I miss my parents every day because I'm like a normal guy.
0: Yeah, and that's like I'm adjusting
1: kinda,
0: well.
1: Yeah, that's kind of how like normal guys do things.
0: He gets immediately confronted by this woman who's like, "You guys blew up my son.
1: You killed my son." By the way,
0: so it's just a bad time for him. It's a bad time for it. Like I know,
1: it's like, I killed that guy's son. I'm thinking about my mom again. I just like saw like a Grok AI of my mom in real life that I built.
0: And it's I grabbed my mom and it made me sad.
1: It's like I cried on stage. Ooh. My wife is divorcing me, or my girlfriend is breaking up with me, or whatever. Him. It's like,
0: and then all my friends are mad at me and they wanna fight me. I gotta go find this kid. We gotta go to Germany.
1: And Rhodey's paralyzed.
0: And
1: now.
0: And they got my boy Rhodey. So like now what?
1: But don't worry, Rhodey's back in Armor Wars.
0: Shout out
1: Armor Wars, guys. Ooh. I forgot that was a project that was happening. They made it a movie. It was going to be a TV show, and they turned it into a movie. Who's excited for Armor Wars?
0: I am so excited to learn what Armor Wars is. Next time on Nerd Hour. Yep. Probably not, but like, we got to
1: end. Yeah, we got to end. I could talk about Marvel movies actually all day. I'm trying to watch all of the Spider-Mans before the new Spider-Man comes out. I'm trying to watch all of them real. Before the new
0: Tobey Maguire, come. All them?
1: No, like, or just the MCU? MCU ones.
0: That's real.
1: But I'm trying to watch all of the MCU movies, period, before Doomsday comes out.
0: I'm gonna begrudgingly see Doomsday.
1: Yeah, we should watch it together. It's gonna be horrible.
0: I think looking back, hold on real quick. We did a cool dap.
1: A little dap, yeah.
0: Looking back, I don't think Civil War was as bad as DJ Fish and I made it out to be. It's not my favorite.
1: Yeah, but you were also watching it for Ant-Man content.
0: We were.
1: He's in that movie for 5 minutes.
0: We were watching because we thought we needed to watch Ant-Man.
1: But the Ant-Man
0: really
1: content
0: funny.
1: In that movie is lit.
0: I mean, Scott Lang is his best when he's not the main character.
1: Yeah, and he turns really big.
0: He gets really big and he passes out.
1: Dude, anyone got an orange slice?
0: Hilarious. They all like... kind of can't stand him, and I love that.
1: Yeah, I think he's got great dialogue in that movie. Because he's funny.
0: He's funny.
1: I he's charming, funny man. I'm just charmed by Paul Rudd. I'm sorry.
0: I am.
1: He's a white guy I could get behind.
0: And he's cool. But regardless, you're listening to a very intense episode, or ending episode of Nerd Hour on 88.5. That's not the call sign.
1: WRAS HD1 and HD2 Atlantis.
0: I think
1: I've been
0: doing this for an hour yet. Oof, guys, been a long day, but it's gonna be a cool next few minutes, next hour, in 2 hours, guys. The music's done.
1: You guys know about 88 bit trip?
0: Thanks for listening. I'm gonna kick DJ Oldspill out now and then play some music and then pretend like I wasn't just here and do 88 bit trip.
1: I'm gonna go watch like Iron Lung or something. I don't know.
0: I wanna see Iron Lung.
1: Oh, we should watch together. Yes. I wanna watch it tonight. We'll watch it together.
0: Let's do that. Okay.
1: Okay.
0: Bye.
1: Bye, y'all.

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You're listening to Album 88. More specifically, it is a lovely Sunday evening, which means you just finished up with Nerd Hour, and now you're here with me, DJ Lavender, tuned in to 88-Bit Trip. Hope y'all enjoyed that fairly organized episode of Nerd Hour. I had fun chatting with my good friend, as always, so I'm feeling good going into this episode of 88-Bit Trip. As was the case for last episode, we're kind of doing a themeless episode, so we're doing a little bit of everything, a little chiptune, a little video game music, all that good stuff. Our next themed episode on the show is going to be for Pride Month. We're going to be closing it out, likely to be a pre-recorded show, just so I can make sure it airs and I don't get caught up with, festivities earlier in the day. But it'll be on the 28th. We always do it at the end of our advocacy months. So if you want to send in cool tracks or cool artists that fit the Pride Month theme, I'll tell you how to do that. Just kidding. I'll tell you how to do that. There we go. At the end of this break here. But before that, I'm gonna go ahead and tell you about your first few songs of the episode, which are pretty cool. As you can guess, we're starting off a little light with some chiptune. Our first track is the airport theme by Eric Snog from the Peak original game soundtrack. Peak is, as is described by DJ Oldspill, as friend slop games, which I think is very accurate. It's a multiplayer game that's, you know, puzzle platformer vibe. They had a Baby No Money concert a couple months back. Jealous. I was inspired to add a track because I was at dinner, a going away party for a good friend of mine who's moving a couple states north, and our friend was very encouraging of them to download Peak and play Peak, and I was like, let's see what Peak's got going on. It's good music, good stuff. So we're starting off real light with Airport by Eric Snog. After that, we have Title Screen Olive Garden on the N64 by Gail Sosa. To the best of my knowledge, this is a fictionalized, like, vibey version of a N64, Nintendo 64 game based around Olive Garden. I'm going to double check real quick to make sure that I'm not misremembering some cult classic Olive Garden game. But it's looking like, oh wow, I lied to you all right here. Nope, I didn't. It's a meme. It's a meme by Gail Sosa. It's a photoshopped Olive Garden N64 cartridge with the subtitle More Breadsticks and Italian Restaurant. All good stuff. Gotta love it. I love the kind of fictionalized sound. Oh wow, I can't think of the, I just said sound font. I found it. Different songs and genres remade into completely different sound fonts or different sound fonts. I'm a big fan for whatever reason. But after that, we have a release by Leon Chang, friend of the show, off of their album Retreat, R-E:Treat, with Skipping Stones. A very light, pretty chill track, getting into the groove of it. After that, we have a track by Corey Wong with Starship Syncopation off of the Starship Syncopation album, released back in 2024. Pretty cool track. There was a lot of newer artists that I found for today's episode. I'm trying to branch out more. I feel like I've been very pigeonholed into my regular offenders or friends of the show here. I say all that, and then this episode has two really reoccurring friends of the show. But besides that, I swear that I'm trying to branch out. But one of those reoccurring friends of the show is going to be the 8-Bit Big Band. Can't go wrong with them. We have a track off of their Orchestrator Emulator album released last year with Super Mario Praise Break. And I really want to highlight this track because randomly finding this video and looking through the description, find out more about it, I found that this track won an Emmy. Won an Emmy, a 2026, an Emmy, guys. I'm so sorry. I'm so TV brained. It won a Grammy. That's more accurate, huh? This song won a Grammy. Yeah, it won a Grammy. For best arrangement, instrumental or a cappella.
So the Grammy Award winning track by the 8-Bit Big Band. We're going to be hearing Super Mario Praise Break. I grew up listening to a lot of gospel music. I don't know if you can tell that about me, but I'll always have a fondness for a good extended praise break, just with a bunch of instruments. It doesn't even have to necessarily be like praise oriented. I just love just an extended instrumental hype up like vamp for a couple dozen measures. You know what I mean? It really gets the brain juices flowing. So after that, we're going to be hearing a track from Sonic 3D Blast Saturn with Green Groove Zone Act 2 by Richard Richard. He did it for Sonic 3D Blast Saturn. And if we have time, which we just might, we're going to be listening to Bone Trussel, the Klezmer Big Band version featuring Michael Winograd, once again by the 8-Bit Big Band, I promise. That's the last one for this episode. And after that, we'll get into our other somewhat related, you know, repeat offender. But Bone Trussel, if you don't know, is from Undertale. It used to be one of my favorite tracks from Undertale. I don't know why I said that, like it did something wrong to me, but I'll always really like this track. I love this arrangement, the Klezmer Big Band version. It's so fitting for the whole vibe, so it's gonna be a good time. And if you heard me mention earlier that we're gonna be doing a show for Pride Month at the end of this month on June 28th, not 26th, that's not when the show is, June 28th, and you wanted to send in your questions, comments, concerns, or recommendations, or specifically recommendations for that show, then you can reach out to 88BitTrip on 88BitTrip@gmail.com. 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I love them. 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That's at 88bittrip on Instagram. I will say that the Instagram DMs are set up a bit wonkier and a little less reliable than the Gmail. I check Gmail, unfortunately, every day. I'm locked into my inboxes there. 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You can't message us there. There will be nothing there for you. But if you want to find a playlist for literally every single show we've ever done, give or take one or two probably, you can go to 88bittrip on YouTube. That's 88bittrip on YouTube. You can just look us up on Google. I feel like you can find most of our links there as well. We're pretty cool like that. We've been going on for, I think we're at episode 128, if memory serves. Year 3, we're chugging along, guys. We're doing it. We're doing the thing. And most importantly, if you want to call into the station right here, right now, this evening, you can call us at 404-413-WRAS. That's 404-413-9727. And would you look at the time? Who's shocked that I've talked to your ear off once again at the beginning of our show here? I promise the next breaks will probably, maybe, most likely be less talkative than this one. But, you know, you just get caught up in the nerd hour of it all. And you're so hyped up on chatting about nothing that you just talk forever. And by you, I mean me. So, I will release you from my talkative bonds. And we will get into, once again, our first track, which is Airport by Eric Snog from the original soundtrack for Peak. Hope y'all enjoy it. And I'll talk to y'all in a bit.

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More specifically, it is a lovely Sunday evening, even though I think it might be raining right now. But regardless, that means you're tuned into 88 Bit Trip. You just heard Green Groove Zone Act 2 by Richard Jacques from Sonic 3D Blast Saturn. Before that, we had Super Mario Praise Break by the 8-Bit Big Band off of the Orchestrator Emulator album. Again, Grammy Award winning for Best Arrangement, Instrumental, or Acapella. And I quite enjoyed it. I hope you all did as well. But before both of those, we did have Star Syncopation by Corey Wong and Skipping Stones by Leon Chang, friend of the show. If you missed it earlier on in our show, the theme is non-existent. I put together a bunch of tracks that I thought sounded good together, and I hope you like it. That's all I got for you. That's as complex as it has this evening. But going forward, we do have back-to-back two of our repeat tracks / IPs that we're going to be touching on this evening. And we can just go ahead and get into it. Our next track coming up, you might have heard me mention, is Bone Trussel, the Klezmer Big Band version featuring Michael Wonograd by, once again, the 8-Bit Big Band friend of the show. And yeah, it's going to be good. It's a cover of a track from Undertale, if you're unfamiliar. Papyrus's theme, more specifically Papyrus the Friendly Neighborhood Skeleton, who is my best friend. After that, we're going to be hearing another track by, or composed by, originally, Mr. Toby Fox. We have Yahaha from Deltarune Chapter 4. It's from the Chapters 3 and 4 album, but it's from specifically Chapter 4. I did this because of the news that DJ Wolfsbull and I discussed on Nerd Hour. If you missed it, tune in online within the next week or so to catch it on demand. But we talked a bit about the Nintendo Direct and the shocking announcement that Deltarune 10 days away. So Deltarune Chapter 5 is coming out before this month will be over, and I'm not ready. I will be ready, but I wasn't ready to hear that news. It was very shocking, very exciting. And Gyahaha is Old Man Gerson's theme. It's been over a year, guys. I'm gonna have to tell you what happens in Chapter 4. You fight him. I know. It's pretty upsetting. But Gerson, in Undertale, and I believe also in Deltarune, known to have trained Undyne, whose theme is Nyahaha. So Gerson's theme is Gyahaha. And they have a similar motif, a leitmotif, that comes up in their themes, and I think it's really cute. And Gerson's fight is one of the, I think, the last boss fight that, our secret boss fight that I have not beat. So wish me luck as I approach Chapter 4 in preparation for Chapter 5 in 10 days. Oh my goodness. But anyway, I'll call myself. After that, we have a track by Silk Mistake. We have You Won't Find Me. It's a Vocaloid track, and it's pretty fun. It's a lot chiller as far as tracks go. Hey guys, sorry. didn't mean to play this next, but now enjoy Kirby. Yeah, it's a lot chiller as far as tracks go, like this track that you're hearing in the background right now. But it'll get us into our next track, which is, I'm not going to say an oldie but a goodie, because it came out 5 years ago, but it is emulating a lot of the kind of city pop vibe of, I want to say the 80s? Let's say the 80s. But we have Loretta by Ginger Root. Ginger Root, not friend of the show, I wish, I hope, Ginger Root. Hit me up. You're super cool. I like your music. This is off of the City Slickers EP, like I mentioned, back in 2021, and it just felt like the vibe. It just felt like the vibe. And our last track for this half of the show is more than likely going to be Moving On by Yuji Takenouchi, also known as Yuji Takenouchi, from the Chain Dive PS2 game. Which, once again, was kind of found by scouring the interwebs. And I was like, this song sounds really cool, so here it is. Probably going to close out, like I mentioned, our first half of music. I will give you all of the housekeeping spiel at the top of the hour, but as always, if you want to call in here in the station, I'm here. I'm ready and eagerly awaiting your calls. I'm super nice, I promise. I'll try my best to be. But
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That's 404-413-9727. 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Slightly less characters to remember. Yeah, our number should also be on there. You can reach out to 88BitTrip everywhere. This bittersweet song, it's a great song to end off on. Doesn't really fit the vibe of Bone Trussel, the Klezmer Big Band version featuring Michael Winograd, which is what we're hearing next, but it's really pretty. So I will talk to y'all in about 15 minutes, give or take, with more music having been played and more things to tell you. Hope you enjoy.

WRAS HD1 and HD2 Atlanta. You are listening to Album 88. You just heard Moving On by Yuji Takanuchi, also known as Technouchi, from Chain Dive on the PS2. Before that, we had Loretta by Ginger Root off of the City Slicker EP back in 2021. And we had You Won't Find Me by Silk Mistake. If you missed it earlier, our theme for tonight's episode is, drumroll please, there is no theme. I tricked you, there's no theme. However, we're still going to have some good tracks. I think the tracks that we've been playing, I say we, I mean me, that have been played so far this evening have been pretty good. So I think that we're in for some jams for the rest of our show here tonight. Folks, before I get into more of the music, I did promise to do some housekeeping, i.e. telling you how you can reach out to me and tell me your suggestions for the upcoming Pride Month show on June 28th, as well as, I guess, any other shows in general. But if you want to get it in time, I suggest reaching out to either 88bittrip@gmail.com, that's 88bittrip@gmail.com, email me, I check it fairly frequently, I'd say every day, maybe even every other day. You can also reach out to @88bittrip, that's @88bittrip on Instagram, I check that fairly less frequently, but I do try. If you comment on our most recent post, I'll definitely see it. If you DM @88bittrip, I will probably see it. They tend to filter it very strictly on Instagram, in my experience. And most reliably, if you call into the station here at 404-413-WRAS, that's 404-413-9727, before 11 p.m., I should very much clarify, you can reach me. Hi, I'm DJ Lavender. I'm here in the booth, and I am very eager to take your calls with, again, recommendations for either the Pride Month show or any show in the future. If you have chiptune or video game music that's just, you want to hear it on air, I promise you there is no stone too small for me to turn over and find. I prefer not to have to clean any music, but you know what? If it's gotta be done, it's gotta be done. Beggars cannot be choosers, and I am begging you to call me. I love all suggestions. All the suggestions have that we've gotten on 88 Bit Trip have always been great. And I will now stop begging for you to call me again at 404-413-WRAS. That's 404-413-9727. 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Or just look it up. I think probably somewhere it's there. But that's all of the nitty-gritty stuff gotten out of the way. Now we can get into what we're going to be hearing this evening, coming up right after I get finished talking with you. Coming up next, we have Joker and the Thief from, or by, I should say, Wolf Mother from, and I definitely remember the name of the game that it's from, and I didn't lose the name of the game that I just had up and that I thought I wrote down, and then I didn't, actually. But it's cool because it's actually from Need for Speed Carbon. And I knew that the whole time, guys. Don't even worry about it. So yeah, we have Joker and the Thief from the game Need for Speed Carbon. I originally wanted to play a track from, oh my goodness, what was it? Lego DC Villains. And this song popped up and I liked it a lot. And I realized it was a Need for Speed. So I was like, boom, perfect. And so now you're going to hear it next. But after that, we're going to be listening to a track from Terraria. We have First Moon, composed by Re-Logic. That's Re-Logic. I haven't played Terraria, but I've played its older brother, Minecraft, quite a lot. And I've heard great things, so shout out Terraria. After that, we have Star Fox Boss D and Boss E music theme, variation of Boss B as well, by Hajime Hirasawa. This, once again, in honor of Star Fox making their same game again. Shout out, they're really doing it well. Gonna perfect it this time, really honing in on their craft in the upcoming Star Fox. After that, we're probably gonna get to two more tracks, if I had to guess. One of them gonna be Same Old Story, Cassette Beats by Siwa Gunner. This past MomoCon, I met one of DJ Oldspill's very cool friends who actually works with Siwa Gunner. Shout out. And it was cool, and then I realized how much Siwa Gunner I encounter, and I also was informed that though it looks like Silva Gunner,
It's the L is not an L, it's a capital I. And I keep saying Siwa, like JoJo, but it's probably like Siva Gunner. Siva Gunner. And not Silva Gunner, but Siva Gunner. Very interesting and very cool. And after that, we're going to be listening to a track from Persona 3 Reloaded, which is one of the Persona games. And we're going to be listening to Full Moon, Full Life by Azumi Takahashi. Again, composed for Persona 3 Reloaded. More Persona coming up soon for all the people that enjoy that. I'm happy for y'all. And if we miraculously have time, a little bit of time to get to a short track, we have music by Zach Zwinner. You know, I typically like their covers. This one in particular is not one that I thought they'd do, but we're hearing a cover of Leves from the start, but we're hearing a silly funk version. So it's gonna be sick, guys. I like Leve. I like Zach Zwinner. What more can you ask for? Once again, I'll be here. And I'm going to say the number again because I'm supposed to say it after I say all that stuff. So now you're going to hear it for, I think, the fifth time. Call in at 404-413-WRAS. That's 404-413-9727. I'm here. Reach out to me. I'm here. I'm here to take your calls. And I've told you all the other stuff. I'm actually not going to say those again. But one thing I don't think I mentioned, all shows that you can find what we're listening to, and by we I mean you, in real time by going to spinitron.com/WRAS. 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Anyway, look at the time. I've talked so much. I'm so tired. Oh, I'm dying. I'll have to use the next 30 to 40 minutes to regenerate so I can get back to you guys in a bit. Hope y'all enjoy. Goodbye.

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More specifically, it's a lovely Sunday evening, which means you're tuned into 88-Bit Trip. You just heard a track that I am quite a fan of, but what's surprising from Zach's winner, we had From the Start, Silly Funk Remix, again by Zach's winner. Before that, we had Full Moon, Full Life from Persona 3 Reloaded by Azumi Takahashi, and Same Old Story, Cassette Beats by Siva Gunner. As always, if you want to reach us here in the station, you can call in at 404-413-WRIS. That's 404-413-9727. But coming up next, let's see what's on the docket here for the last chunk of our show. Coming up right next, we have this track by Kumu, friend of the show, with Metal Mario from Super Mario 64, released earlier this year, maybe even super duper recently. After that, though, we also have another recent track from MIDI Duck with Cognitive Distortion. After that, following that up, we have Bonesaw with No Complaint, again from this year, so we have a lot of back-to-back chiptune artists releasing cool music, which I am a fan of, I don't know if you can tell, because we are continuing on with Booksed with Soda Street. Soda Street by Booksed off of the Untitled Compilations album that was released last year. And following that, we have a cover by Yunnan Yu with a cover of Mossy Mossy? Question mark. A lot of shorter songs in the later half, so that's why there's a bunch coming up. Specifically, after that, we have Zen Sen with Jackpot Overdose, which is a really cool song. We're really ramping up in the last, you know, quarter of our show, especially because after that we have a track from the super popular, super cool, very fun music filled Splatoon 2 with Octo Canyon Melody. Following that, we have a track from Penny's Big Breakaway, composed by Sean Bilo with Penny in a Pinch. And our last two tracks of the evening are Full House Fiasco, again by Sean Bilo, from Donut Dodo, and Tires on Fire by Coda, which we have played before on the show and is just always such a good time, such a fun time. Get up and dance. If you're in your car, stop the car, get up and dance. If you're at home, stop the car, get up and dance. Just have a good time. We're going to end off on a high note here. And as always, a reminder, 88bittrip everywhere. That's 88bittrip@gmail.com. That's 88bittrip@gmail.com. You can also find us on Instagram. That's at 88bittrip on Instagram. That's 88bittrip on Instagram. And

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That's 404-413-9727 and talk to me, the lovely DJ Lavender, about whatever. Probably recommendations, but also if you just like the song, I'll take that too. I love those calls as well. They're really cool. But I'm talking your ear off again, and I personally am really excited for this last quarter of the show, so I'm gonna go ahead and get on with it, and I'll see y'all back here next week on the 21st of June with more cool chip tune and video game music. Hope y'all enjoy.

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tune in every third Thursday from 9 to 11 p.m. for the Midnight Chateau, where you will enter a magical soundscape showcasing a mix of ethereal ambient tracks, a deep dive of music from films, obscure underground artists, and rare B-sides containing a je ne sais quoi. 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

0: And this corner, weighing in at 88.5 megahertz and 100,000 watts and wearing the funky patchwork shorts, it's Album 88. And in this corner, weighing at something over 92 megahertz and 100 Google watts and wearing the trunks made of money, it's Commercial Radio. And in a unanimous decision, it's Album 88 by Knockout!
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I do this gradually, mo, with all back on me, so just gotta let that go. No coming back from it, make it look like an accident, no. But I want to know, and when we out of here, make sure you go zigzagging and make it look like an accident, no. But I want to know, but I want to know, but I want to know, but I want to know, but I want to know.

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We have it all. 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

Double S on that Chevy stand for sideshow. Super sport, I need gold 20s on each axle. Rich, come from old money, think I'm handsome. You know I entertain these hoes and rock my ass off. Duck up from trapping, I'ma try and get these bags off. Treat these labels like a leg and keep their hands off me. Who the eyes better got the best offer? Big money like Kareem, I'm in the West offer. I can't take it when I die, I need the best coffin. The mad, I ain't stressing nothing. You should see I changed, they'll never love you. Had to fast 40 days, I'm getting plates off. All this I became, but remain hungry. They can't say it with their chest, stay stubborn. Miss scheme, better turn their base up. Five homicide detectives come and get their case up. Rich getting richer while the poor get their wage cut. Make us killers just so they can keep us caged up. Streaming service, only way that you can play us. Matter of fact, I ain't playing nothing. Double S on that Chevy stand for sideshow. Super sport, I need go 20s on each axle. Rich, come from old money, think I'm handsome. You know I entertain these hoes around my ass off. I come from trapping, I been trying to get these bags off. Treat these ladies like a leg and keep their hands off. Who the eyes better got the best off? Got the best off.

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2: ouch.
1: Want a radio hit, let me edit it out. Till the edge is out, I'll make a water clip to the

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stains on the mattress, yeah. Hands on my head like it's that good, yeah. I'm playing with myself, I don't know what's good. Southwest legend, I was pushing like a

0: Did you know that people born from 1945 to 1965 have the highest rates of hepatitis C, but most don't know they're infected? 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A message from the CDC.
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0: On tonight's programme, I'll be playing tracks by The Sloot, The Slot, The Groan, Exploding Truss, The Blues Bastards, One from the Geckos, Hubert and His Pile Tones, The Ear, The Nose, The Throat, The Cassowaries from Hell are here, and Inevitable Groin. A couple of tracks by up-and-coming beatnik groups tonight, Frank and the Sandalmen and the Goatees. The Goatees, incidentally, will have you trading in your parkas and arrow T-shirts for berets and a sloppy joe within a 12-month, I can assure you. So, on to tonight's first guest, and they're XTC, who are, by the way, here to answer all allegations that the 1979's answer to the Baron Knights. We'll see what you think.
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like slowest, try and see who winning. T-Nats the 10K, talking about my chicken, talking about competition. 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

0: If you're happy and you know it, clap your hands. 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If you're happy and you know it, then your face should surely show it. If you're... Oh, forget it.
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0: Why would I give a damn what shape the mother earth is? 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Shut up.
1: Standing on that business. 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

could escape the matrix. 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

tune in every third Thursday from 9 to 11 p.m. for the Midnight Chateau, where you will enter a magical soundscape showcasing a mix of ethereal ambient tracks, a deep dive of music from films, obscure underground artists, and rare B-sides containing a je ne sais quoi. 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

Hello, my name is Dan Mangan, and you, this very moment, currently listening to WRAS 88.5 FM in Atlanta. 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

0: 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Don't do me wrong.
1: I prayed for hours, to days, to no avail.
0: I got this feeling that you won't be in my life for long. 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

0: things. 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You think my brain is shot? You think I got it locked? You think I'm God? The disappointment on your face when you find out I'm not. We never talked again. I got wrote out the plot.
1: Sometimes we must let go of our pride and do what is requested of us.

Tune in Mondays from 9 to 11 p.m. to hear Al Mediate's one and only Georgia Music Show. We feature the freshest sounds from all around the Peach State and even have exclusive interviews with Georgia musicians. 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

0: best friend, so he must be really busy, like, eating burgers and stuff, because I never really text my friends when I'm, like, eating, and I'm the same as a friend, right, basically. Yeah. And also, I know that he's, like, had so much skateboarding to do recently, which I totally get. Like, you can't really be, like, on your phone and skateboarding at the same time. Like, that's stupid. And also, I know he was thinking of maybe starting a band with, like, two of his friends. And I know they've just come back into town from, from Manchester. So, yeah, basically, we're in love. It's fine.
1: Ooh, right. Yeah, I think he really likes you.
0: Okay, cool. Nice.
1: I'm just crazy.
0: Yeah, just crazy.

0: let me show you how it's done. Here, sitting outside the seal of Solomon.
1: Don't bite the bite that you scar. Golden, I am the one. Fearless, deny the song. Dream forever strong, we won.
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I can't handle if you're joking, but I know that by the morning, feelings fade. I know it's late. I can take when you away. Hope you're not faking when you say what you say.

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0: and Brian, where we talk about music and the stuff we just listened to. 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

Tell the show I'ma open the door, see the fans all rushing out. 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All in the game, we winning, we got all the pieces of the puzzle now. Backseat, backseat, backseat, if you got problems, then go ahead and at me. 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

0: My name is Meatwad of Aqua Teen Hunger Force, and you listening to me on the radio. 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

Designer, really, we cultivate. 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

Tune in every third Thursday from 9 to 11 p.m. for the Midnight Chateau, where you will enter a magical soundscape showcasing a mix of ethereal ambient tracks, a deep dive of music from films, obscure underground artists, and rare B-sides containing a je ne sais quoi. 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
1: It's like family generation to generation. 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
1: 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Only thing I wanna see you saying is
2: ouch.
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